Hello and welcome to Literal Records here on Razdot Radio, coming straight out of Vienna. So we're just listening to some bossa nova here, slowly getting into some more MPB. Hope you enjoy the next 45 minutes or so. Feel free to send a message and you'll get a shout out.

That was Maria Creuza, Creuza with At The Ill, a great track from a pretty beautiful compilation album, which is a soundtrack to a telenovela from the 70s called Semi Deus. So unfortunately, we've got some technical issues here in the studio, just trying to figure those out. So just bear with me while I try and get the next track up and running.

it's Vandeleur with Lindel. So we're moving on now to a slightly different sound. Bebeto, one of the real legends of samba hockey. And it's going to be Meu Estadão Está Baixo. It's from his 1978, I believe, record, Cheia de Razão. A few pretty big bangers on it. This is one of my favorite, It's not the most famous, which would be a Beleza Você Menina, straight as the A1 track, but this is one of the better ones from the B-side. So I hope you enjoy.

So going straight from Bebeto to Dom Beto. Similar name, slightly different sound. This is more on the disco side. But also from the early 80s, so pretty similar time.

Callista Feather with the Scorpion. We're gonna keep it up with some more disco slash boogie. One of the classics, Emilio Santiago. Here with my chisels from his wonderful record, Tenor.

80s by Tony Alves with a dip. Coming up, we've got some more sort of hip hop coming up. But first up is Grupo Cadáver y Canelo.

Smooth Streets hold that from Mr. Mew. Coming up, MCG Edgy with some more Streets. So if you're enjoying this kind of sound, check out a great compilation by Trepanado, aka Augusto Alevani, called Street Soul Brazil, released a couple years ago on Hello Sailor Records from New York. Coming track actually featured on that, but the instrumental version. Luckily enough, I've got his record with both, so yeah, gonna listen to the version with vocals.

Whose fuck is still happy? Some more sort of street soul-y hip hop there for you. And the show's coming to an end. Got one more track for you. From the legendary Fernando Abadio. From Sladoids, her second record. The opening track from that record, Jorge de Capados. Hope you enjoyed the set. Despite the technical issues at the beginning. Come back next month for more.

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Because if you ask me, I'll say they hadn't heard nothing yet. 88, none of that fake to take the risk. Where's the gold disc? Then again, I'm on one to play with. Lots us in the cold, now it's time to get real swift. DIY to a dog to survive. It was our time, so we all became one and got real. 23, HH, and the forgetting force as well. Ready to west on the field of an awful left party's torn as well.

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They cursed us to only see the worst in ourselves. Blind to the fact the whole time we were hurting ourselves. I used to wonder, don't believe in themselves. And then I saw the way they portrayed us to everyone else. They cursed us to only see the worst in ourselves. Blind to the fact the whole time we were hurting ourselves.

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1: And me the five footer, I kicks the mad style, so step off the Frankfurter.
0: Yo, Fife, you remember that routine that we used to make spiffy like Mr. Clean?
1: A tidbit, a smidgen. I don't get the message, so you got to
0: okay.
1: run the pigeon.
0: You're on point, Fife.
1: All the time, Tip.
0: You're on point, Fife.
1: All the time, Tip.
0: You're on point, Fife.
1: All the time, Tip.
0: So then grab the microphone and let your words rip.

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1: Hey yo, Tip, do you recall where we used to rock? Those fly routines on your cousin's block?
0: Let me see. 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I'll receive the message and you will play the C.

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I'm certified. 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

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She tried to come before, but they wouldn't let her through, so she sent me a card which said, I love you. The road is so long, I get so excited when I hear your song. I hear it on the jukebox and the radio. At home, I hear it on my stereo. So I

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We come to you offering our songs and the songs of our mother's mothers, in libation to every one of us. We come to you offering our songs and the songs of our mother's mothers. 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We come to you offering our songs and the songs of our mother's mothers.

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We are live from Atlas in Vienna. Lazy on Air, hashtag 51. Hope you enjoy your time wherever you are, whatever you're doing. Today I'm back to back with Laura Graves from Barcelona, so stay tuned and listen to some music on Res Radio.

And of course, we have to play a lot of Quincy Jones. Rest in peace, Quincy Jones. One of the best producers, musicians, artists the world has ever seen.

Yo, still lazy on air. Still live from the Atlas Bar in Vienna. So if you're in the city, pass by for a drink. We're here till 10 o'clock. 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

myself while sitting in the dark. There's something quite sensational, but I know this isn't right.

0: So I have to say this is my favorite album from the last month, Tyler the Creator.
1: Can't even buy a home in private. Home invasions got my brothers dying. Notice every car that's driving by. I think my neighbors want me dead. I got a cannon underneath the bed. Triple checking if I lock the door.

So I want to thank you, every listener, every fan of music out there in the world. This is a passion, this is a lifestyle. And don't forget, stay lazy on air on Res Radio with Rough Already, back to back today with Noah Greifs.

So, let's thank you, everybody who is listening. Lazionaire with Rafa Reddy. Today, back-to-back with Lower Graves. 10 minutes to go. 2 hours to go to close the Scorpion season. And I will be back.

So I have to apologize for the difficulties in the studio. Sorry, last number, we are going out. See you soon in December for a Christmas special.

0: Welcome, dear listeners. My name is Purusha, and you are on air. Today in the studio, we have a special guest, Nora Mazou, as you already heard. Nora is a musician, artist, yoga teacher, yoga educator, but maybe the best would be that Nora said a few sentences about herself. Welcome.
1: Welcome. Hello. My name is Nora Mazou, and yeah, I'm a rapper and I love yoga. That's kind of a good sum up here. And yeah, what you just heard was one of my tracks, the first track from my first mixtape I released. It was on a Sid Rim beat. So I took some instrumentals that I really loved and I just wrote over them and released it. So that was the first thing I did as Nora Mazou, solo, after rapping for a long time in German with some crews like Stoika in the 90s and my all-female crew MTS in like 2018 we started. 28 we started. And yeah, crazy times, long time.
0: Yeah, Nora, today in the studio we're gonna listen to your old music, let's say, in German. You're rapping in German. You made already 3 studio albums, right?
1: Yeah, so after the mixtape, I did 2 EPs, I would say. It's not really a whole album, but I collaborated with first some guys from the south of Austria, Graz and Steiermark, more like a boom-bap EP called Hedonismus. It's about being a hip-hop head and why I love hip-hop. And the second was called Pulse. It was more like a deep dive into more electronic music, more experimental sounds, more like trip-hop style. And yeah, so I love both, and that's why I did it.

0: So Nora, we're gonna listen, as I said, to your great raps in German, and we're gonna do also an online session, a live session here in studio, where you're gonna rap live for us, right?
1: Yeah, sure, let's do it. I love rapping live, that's why I basically became a rapper, because I really like this direct connection to people and share my thoughts in form of lyrics with people. And now it's more like hyping them up for example, breathwork and ecstatic dances and stuff like this. And therefore I use my rap to, yeah, wake them up a bit, wake their body up.
0: Yes, I already saw you live because you're doing rap rituals, it's called, right? Can you tell us more about it?
1: So yeah, after doing like nearly 20 years German rap, I really love it and I love lyricism, but I felt like I've been traveling so much and I've been teaching yoga in English a lot. So it came very natural to me to bring these messages through English to people. So I created this rap ritual out of a few songs that that are new and in English. And it's about, yeah, first setting a mantra, like saying yes to life is the first mantra that you need, being in a positive state of mind, being grateful and loving. And yeah, after this we go further. And yeah, I created this rap ritual love ceremony, how I call it, to make a live show where I can really connect with people and explode and enjoy my voice and dance. And it's also on electronic beats. So I love a lot of music, especially hip-hop, of course, but electronic music to dance, to, yeah, get the fire going has really my heart, so I love doing these rap rituals and I hope to do them more. Yes. And the German brought me there. It's funny. And yeah, this one is like a boom bap song. It's about playing tennis in your head with yourself.

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We wanna see your light. Yeah, we wanna see your light. 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I wanna see your light. 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

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Through you, around you.

0: Oui.
1: Yes, so actually this is the reality, you know, like I read somewhere a text of Marianne Williamson, you know, like you don't have to put yourself small because, you know, the world needs your greatness. And when you put yourself small, nobody, it's not good for you, it's not good for anybody. But if you shine your light, you're just going to be so bright and you're going to inspire so many people. So when you dare to open this channel, anything can happen. And it's just happening in the moment. You just don't think. You just do. You're just like the light.
0: Yeah, and it's a pretty profound, but in reality, in theory, it sounds super easy, but the practice, like really to bring it into life, is the hard part. So, yeah, it's also like a mantra, empowering people to shine their light. We do it with yoga, we do it with just doing the things we're doing without thinking too much about what other people think about it, because... Yeah, that's, I think, one of the most reason that holds us back, that we internalize things from outside in our own norm and pressure us into this prison that I'm talking in this song about, of expectations about yourself that are not even coming from within you, that are coming from outside, from your parents, your friends, your... country you're living in, the media, and that's all pretty normal. We are not in a vacuum, but to be aware of what's really the voice inside and what are voices that you internalized is, I think, the path of going into a more mindful practice with yourself. So yeah, Let's go.
1: Yeah, it's easy to shine the light when you're on a yoga mat or on a retreat, but you can shine your light, we know, when you go to Bila and somebody steps in front of you on the casa, and then you don't freak out and leave the space for the other. You know, this is the moments where we need to shine the light.
0: But that's the nice thing about yoga. On this yoga mat, you can basically go through all these emotions and you are in your own safe space, hopefully, where you can feel, okay, this is rising inside of me, I'm getting angry on myself or someone else or whatever, and then look at this emotion, like really like you're looking down on your mat, and with this awareness of being not completely driven by your own emotions and by your fears and by your desires, then to be aware of them, to maybe you can feed them, but you won't get ridden over by, and that's the thing. Have fun.

0: Thank you, dear Nora, for this wonderful session and this wonderful music. Yeah, it was really nice to have you in studio with us, and I'm looking forward to our future collaboration.
1: Yes, thank you so much, Res Radio and Om Yeah. This was Norma Zoo. Thanks for having me, and I look forward for more jams, more music in 2025. Things are coming up, and yeah, stay tuned. Thank you, Marta.
0: And thank you. You have all been on air on our monthly radio show. We are Om Yeah, label for healing arts, and we are here for you.

0: for entering your details, and welcome to Way Health, our 24/7 care program. We are here for you, we care for you, we worry about you, so you don't have to. You have been granted temporary access to
1: phase one
0: of our preliminary care program. To continue, please choose from one of the following descriptions. I felt an abnormal discomfort from the light. I received some spots blindness from the light. There is a sense of being watched. There is a sense of being followed. I often feel alone and in deep paranoia. I often search for validation in others.

0: Yes. Hello again to another episode on Rest Radio with me, Seba Kayan, Oriental Techno, and today's guest is Chaya. Hello and hello. Welcome, welcome from New York.
1: Thank you so much for having me.
0: Yes, it's such a pleasure, darling. So, how do I know Chaya and who is Chaya? Yes.
1: Oh, so we met because of the amazing world music scene here in Vienna for minority music and diasporic music. Seba met several of my collaborators in the Jewish music scene, and together we realized that we were doing exactly the same thing with our electronic music, which is making techno using diasporic influences from our cultures. My culture, the Yiddish culture, and Seba's culture of Kurdish and Swana.
0: Thank you for the interview, darling. Actually, I should do it.
1: You asked me the question?
0: No, I asked you the question because that would have been like a good introduction. That's why. So, exactly. Chaya is a New York-based electronic music artist, DJ, and curator. Using samples from archival Yiddish recordings, Chaya creates electronic dance grooves that inspire new visions of Jewish diasporic identities. Chaya's music has been heard at festivals around the globe, including NAMM, Jetlag, Pop Montreal, Klezmer Vienna, which is actually taking place right now, and where we're going to play like on Thursday, and Shettel Berlin. Her work has been supported by the Jewish Museum of Maryland, Jewish Museum Berlin, Combined Jewish Philanthropies, and the Workers' Cycle. In 2023, she was awarded the Studio 107th Award from the Goethe Institute for her work with visual artist Dan Doms and engineer Russell Elevado. Her debut album, Borough Park, will be released June 2025. So, but you have released your single Borough Park already. So my first question, because people are not going to know, people already know what Oriental Techno is, but what is Klezstronica, darling? What is Klezstronica? And tell us more about your approach and what the genre that you're actually defining is shaped of.
1: So Klezstronica is very similar to Oriental Techno in that it draws from diasporic influences. It has more of a sample-based focus, so we're really into working within archival sources for Yiddish music, often with recordings that were taken in the very early days of recorded technology, so in the first couple decades of the 1900s, and using these old recordings in techno music, combining them with techno grooves, making techno grooves out of the recordings, and creating music for the dance floor that's really inspired by this community and embraces this history of Yiddish, Eastern European, Jewish music, life, and culture, alongside very liberatory politics that came with that culture at the end of the 1800s, like anarchism and socialism and different utopian views for the future.
0: Amazing. So when did you actually, how did the idea to do Klezstronica evolve? Like, what was your main inspiration? What was the forcing tribe behind this that you were just like, okay, I'm going to use the electronic or the techno base or environment to actually combine these two worlds? What does techno electronic music means for you? And what does like what emotional aspect has the Yiddish culture for you?
1: Well, for me, I think that I grew up playing Yiddish music, playing Jewish music, and being very involved in the klezmer scene. I decided to go to music school to study Yiddish music. And at music school, when I was living in Boston, when I was going to the New England Conservatory there, I started meeting more and more electronic music practitioners. I had been producing in my bedroom in high school, sort of little hip-hop beats. But I started to meet people in the dance music scene who were really devoted to the collective aspect and the radical history of techno music as a Black diasporic music and culture. So especially the Clear the Floor Collective in Boston was really inspiring to me because they said techno is a political music, techno is the Black American music, and it really felt like the kind of traditional environment that they were creating around techno mirrored the traditional environments where I was playing Jewish music. So it felt like a very perfect union, a perfect marriage of the two. Techno is often about sampling. All sort of Black American electronic music is about sampling. It's about the ancestors. It's about bringing people who can no longer be with us into the room. And same with Yiddish music. It's about transcribing the old songs, bringing the old songs into a new light. So sampling Yiddish music felt very natural in both of those traditions.
0: So what does sampling mean for you? Well, because sampling is always just like taking something and putting it like into a new context and recontextualizing different things into a new form. So what is your process behind sampling? When do you choose which samples? When do you decide to do that? And how is your process? Tell us more about. And of course, the Yiddish... the Yiddish community, or how are they actually perceiving us? I mean, you're a star, obviously, but...
1: So when I think about sampling, there's a couple different levels. Definitely the first overarching thing is, what is the song trying to say? What is the klezmer tune or the Yiddish song trying to tell the audience? And often I pick messages that are of social justice, that are emblematic of the anarchist movements of the late 1800s, specifically the Bundist movement, which was a large Jewish communist anarchist movement that emphasized solidarity with the workers' movement, with the feminist movement, with class struggle. I draw a lot to highlight this history, which is really underappreciated, and to bring it into a new light on the dance floor, to say this is mainstream Jewish heritage, this is just as much a part of our heritage as anything else in our history. So that's sort of where I pick. I draw from certain archives. I have relationships with different archives, different archivists, people in the community that I grew up with who open different archives to me and show me different things. And I take those songs, and often I'll get commissions also from members in the community to turn a particular archival piece into a techno track, or to work with a particular sample or a particular collection. And then the process of processing the samples and what I'm using them for, I like to create work where the sample is every single part of the track, so it is part of the drum groove. I'm drawing both from Jewish drummers, but also making a vocal sample into part of the drum groove. It's so amazing with electronic music. You can turn any sound into any other sound. So really working those into the background of the beats, making that a sub, making that a bass, making that a kick drum. And then also having some kind of discernible melody on top and fragments of melodies on top with the samples, so that people who know the song can really listen. And not only can they feel the sample in the groove, but they can hear the song, they can sing along, they can embrace it. And as they listen closer, they start to hear it more and more in every part of the groove. So it's a thing where you can have multiple levels of depth as a listener.
0: So where do you see like the parallels between klezmer music and so-called Oriental samples? Well, why, I mean, you work like really closely with diasporic groups in New York and here as well. So why is it for you so important to actually highlight the ancestral heritage that we have, and to bring it like in a new level? So what's your vision for that, and why would you do that in the first place?
1: Well, I think the more culturally specific we are to our own cultures and histories, the more we can be an effective solidarity. Because if you know yourself and you know your past and you're struggling with the parts of your past that are hard and you're embracing the parts of your past that are radical and beautiful, then you can go to someone else who has a similar relationship with their tradition and say, I know this from my own tradition, let's create something together. And I see that really working with people of other diasporas who are also making techno from their diasporas in New York. I wanted to shout out some of the people we performed it with when we performed in New York together. So that is Bint and Alina Arbo.
0: Dino Alina! Manny.
1: Shout out, Alina is amazing, working with Assyrian music, diasporic music. Omar Ahmad, Dino Man, really is an artist who has created a whole diasporic scene in Karachi in Pakistan and now in New York. So it's people who are really making headways politically in their communities and then also discovering their own heritage and working in solidarity.
0: Amazing. Yeah, I was really impressed actually by the diaspora community in New York, and also how their approaches are. Their approaches are like really in depth, I felt like. It was like really thought through, and also like the message that they want to transport and also what they want to say with their music. So that was a big inspiration for me too, of course, because when we go into archival material, it's like relating to a collective memory, a memory that is like actually present, but we don't maybe have perceived it like in this context. And I think for me personally, one of the biggest challenges is just like, okay, how can I relate to this collective memory and still tell like a non-linear story? So what's your take on this?
1: Well, I grew up, my dad is a Jewish studies professor, and he studies Jewish history, and he would always tell me as a little girl, there's thousands and thousands of years of this history, so you can pick all the things that you love, and you can make your own Jewish experience from all these little things of history, because there's millions and millions of pieces of history, so you take the things that you resonate with and create your own. And I really feel like that when building our own things from this tradition, we are taking the parts that resonate most deeply for us, and no one can ever capture all of the tradition, so it's all about making the parts that are beautiful even more beautiful.
0: Yes, that's so true. I would say that people can actually get like a feeling for your music. What about your just play the song that you have recently released, Borough Park? And maybe you tell us before that the story behind it.
1: One moment.
0: Or you can pick like another song as well, because the repertoire that you are actually getting from is Klaustronic klezmer music, which has like their own story. But what you also do is just like telling the story of your family with different kinds of samples from your grandmother, for example. But
1: Here we go.
0: yeah, exactly. So maybe you can tell the story behind it. And
1: Yeah. So this is the story from my grandmother. It's the only recording that I have of her, except now I actually have more because people sent me them after I put out this track. But it's her talking about her childhood growing up in Brooklyn in a very Jewish community, but one when she grew up in the 30s and the 20s, it was much more of a kind of fluid Jewish experience and much more of a fluid identity and much more sort of connections with other diasporic worlds and other groups. And she describes going to these crazy parties as a child and as a teenager. And this is a song sort of envisioning what that might have been like in this sort of world of maybe a Jewish expression that has a fluidity beyond those which we can envision today. And it's supposed to say to people, you can make your own diasporic experience. There are so many different ones than the ones we know today that have existed, that will exist. We are really making our own world here, in this music and in all the ways that we experience Yiddish and Jewish life.
0: great, let's listen to it.
2: No, I didn't live in Van Nuys. I lived in Borough Park.

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They had dancing some nights, and I wanted to go.

0: This is such a nice song. I love it. I love the voice of your grandmother. She is so cool. I mean, she sounds cool. I've never met her, but she sounds so cool.
1: She was so ironic. She was just so ironic in her, when she says, "Oh, we were very liberated then." It was so self-aware, you know?
0: Yeah.
1: She both envisioned such a beautiful past for herself, but she also had sort of a biting attitude towards it. She took everything with like a little grain of salt. It was beautiful.
0: I think that's like your spirit is coming from that too. So, because like you said that your grandmother was the second generation of Jews in New York.
1: Mm-hmm.
0: And in the song, she says that everything was just like more liberated.
1: Second and third.
0: How do you perceive Jewishness, and what does it mean for you, and how do you live this?
1: Yeah, I mean, that's a big question, I think.
0: Or a big question on this show.
1: It's really it's really bound up in just picking the stuff that I like from it. So
0: yeah.
1: My Jewishness is different from any other person's Jewishness. And for me, I'm very grounded in my Eastern European heritage, where my family is from, in Belarus and Lithuania and Poland and Slovakia. I'm really bound in the music that comes from there, the klezmer music, the Yiddish language, the language that we spoke in Eastern Europe and then later in America, and also in the New York Jewish identity, in Yiddish theater and sort of the flamboyance of Yiddish theater and the humor of Yiddish theater. There's a lot of humor in the songs that I sample, and the way, like a little bit of an ironic attitude, some parody songs. But I'm also really bound in the radical traditions that come from the Yiddish culture, like anarchism and socialism, and this idea of utopian futures where there aren't any hierarchy. Because I grew up religious, I also relate a lot to the aspect of, and I'm still sort of religious today, I relate strongly to the aspect of religious anarchism, which is that in relationship to the divine, we are all equal, and so there shouldn't be any government or people over us. It's that everyone down here is all equal and the same before a spiritual presence. And that is an idea that was strong in Eastern European Jewish anarchism, religious anarchism.
0: That's so cool, because I think the parallels between the Yiddish tradition, or I mean, your father is just also like a professor in Jewish mysticism in Kabbalah, and my family is coming from the Sufi tradition, so I think there are like a lot of parallels when it comes to that too. And like this concept of the anarchism, where you said that we are like all even and all the same in front of the divine. People are going to be like, okay, this is going to go like into the spiritual realm, but it is. It's still Oriental techno, but we're talking about I'm going to rename it into Speak Your Truth, Spiritual Talking. But I felt like I listened to a lot of klezmer music as well, and I feel like that there are like, when it comes to tonalities, that there are a lot of parallels to the so-called Oriental makams. So how do you perceive this?
1: This is not my expertise in my field of study. I don't do so much parallel cultural work within my own research. I sort of trust other experts. I think maybe there are some similarities, but the main thing that is similar between klezmer music and the makams is that it's scales that are outside of what we would think of as Western classical scales.
0: 12-tone.
1: Outside of the 12-tone scale.
0: Yeah.
1: Well, no, we have the 12-tone pretty much 12-tone with some exceptions, but outside of sort of major or minor
0: keys, yeah.
1: We have these different modes, Phrygisch, which is very similar to Hijaz,
0: mm-hmm.
1: Mishaberach, all these modes that play with the scale in different ways, and therefore they allow for musical possibilities that are outside of what we would see in Western classical or pop music.
0: Mm. All right, then I would say let's listen to another song of you, right?
1: Sure.
0: So tell us about the next song that you would like to get into, because I always invite guests to play like their the songs that they're actually inspired by now and why they that they're listening to now, or I mean you're producing yourself, so what you recently maybe worked on.
1: So this is a song that I just sent to mixing a few days ago. It's totally unmixed, brand new, and it touches on this idea. I thought I would play it because it really touches on this idea of mysticism. Mm. And it's this song called Tzuvemen, otherwise known as Hader Svermuna, which is an alphabetical acrostic that was written by a mystic poet in the 6th century.
0: Mm-hmm.
1: And it's sort of alphabetical so that you can get into this sort of spiritual realm with it. You say it over and over again.
0: Mm,
1: and
0: like a mantra.
1: Yeah, like a mystical incantation. Mm. And eventually the guy who wrote it, he heard angels singing it. He started singing it. And eventually he was lifted into the sky with the angels.
0: Oh my God, let's do it. I want to get lifted in the sky too.
1: So this is the song. I can't promise of any lifting into any sky, but we'll see.
0: Maybe the show just stops after the song.
1: We'll see if we. So this is a recording of me singing it, of some other people singing it. I wanted to put it in this sort of techno trance way because I think that a lot of the times with these long techno sets and trance sets, which I'm really into, my music is really influenced by trance, we find ourselves sort of in this other place.
0: Mm.
1: So I thought it would be good to combine them.
0: We actually do.

0: So nice beats. We're still here. We are not in heaven.
1: We didn't make it. I should have like, I think we should have.
2: It should have been a longer song.
0: It should have been like at least 30 hours or 30 days.
2: Yeah, 30 hours.
0: Exactly. So I feel like another parallel between you and me is just like that we are like working closely with communities. Mm-hmm. So what does like building up a community or community work in general mean for you? And how is the Klezmer or Klezstronica community?
2: Yeah, I mean, so I was raised in this Jewish community, a very strong community in New York on the Upper West Side. And I grew up going to Jewish day school and really involved in Jewish music, even as a young kid. My mentor, Basia Schechter, would take me on stage with her and have me sing a Yiddish song with her. And it was amazing. And I started going to these Yiddish music festivals called Yiddish New York every single year, and they would have people who made klezmer music from all around the globe come to this festival to teach how to make this music, about the history of this music, and just to be together and spend time together in community. And it was at this festival that I met Isabel Frey, who lives in Vienna, and she is now helping run the Klezmor Festival here, where I'm here to perform this time. But it's amazing because there are all these different Jewish music festivals in every city. There's a Eastern European Jewish Music Festival, a Yiddish Music Festival, and always it's the same 100 to 200 people there. So you really feel like you have a home wherever you are. So it's like Issa is hosting us in her home right now, but I went to the festival two nights ago, and it's everyone I know from New York and from Berlin and from London, all together in a room. And it's just really beautiful to see how that develops, and more of these festivals start with this really strong community network of people who are being really nerdy about the music and really delving into the history and really treating it with a lot of respect and academic integrity. And it's this kind of integrity that goes into the Klezstronica, because the community is just so specific with how they do their historical research.
0: Yeah, I was really impressed actually by the Klezmer community. Because as you said, they're just like really treating it with respect, and their approach is so fun, actually. You know, it's just like they are experimenting on stage, and like the storytelling behind it, what klezmer music is as well, which comes like from a resistance history. Like a big part of this is just like resistance. And and I feel like that, of course, if you come like from a community that has experienced, like in both of our cases, genocide of a kind of like way, which the Kurdish Alevi people did as well, and our grandmothers and like parts of our history, that I feel like that this music has like another meaning to it, you know. It's not just like, okay, we're playing like techno, but it's just like another form of storytelling that we try to get to the dance floors. And I feel like that was always just like a little bit of a challenge for me. And I even got like I have to say, people from the community were just like called me out of this, you know. They were just like, how can you, for example, Dengbesh is like oral history, and I got like messages on Instagram, why am I using this for techno, and why am I bringing this to the dance floor, because people are so attached to this kind of music, because Dengbej is like oral history, oral storytelling, because the language, the Kurdish language, was just like banned and forbidden. So they had like this a secret language, which is called Dengbej. And Dengbejis actually were the ones who were traveling from city to city and from country to country to actually tell the stories. So I was called out, why am I using Dengbej and put it like in a club? I feel like that we are both like in the club scene as well. And I feel like that the club has like a special meaning for me, especially. And how are you navigating between these two polarities, which is one, of course, like, okay, we have like this really old tradition, which is stigmatized and like really loaded with a lot of emotions. And how are we, like the next generation, getting it out and putting it to a total different context, which is the club context or festival context. And this is challenging. And it's not always easy, of course, because people are not, everybody's going to like it. And but my main approach in this is just like, okay, how can I bring this to a broader community, and how can this community, which has no idea what Deng Beju is, actually hear it? Even if they didn't, if they don't understand it, they have the opportunity to hear it. So what's your approach to bring like this really loaded music, which is impressed by, impregnated by sorrow, pain, but joy, to bring it like in a new context, which is the club culture?
2: Well, I wanted to speak to this on a, this is such an important idea of highlighting this kind of lineage, and what do we do with lineage? What do we do with tradition? What do we do with people and death and war and genocide? There's a Yiddish song called Mir Wellen Sie Überleben that says, we will outlive them, that was sort of modified from another Yiddish song and sung in the Holocaust as people were sort of being marched to death camps, to say, we will outlive them. We will outlive them. And it really stood for the sort of radical Yiddish experience of saying, we will stand in solidarity with our people no matter what. And we will always be here. We will always outlive them. We are beyond death. We are beyond fear. We stand for love, and we stand for life. A lot of Yiddish was gotten rid of or pushed to the margins with the rise of the Zionist movement at the turn of the century, because starting at the turn of the century, but then post-Holocaust, people said, we have to embrace Zionism for safety and embrace this idea of a state and having sort of a Western imperial allyship with other powers so that we can keep ourselves safe. And in doing so, there was this idea of having one Jewish culture, and people started getting rid of Yiddish books, of Yiddish texts. People stopped speaking Yiddish in schools because people said, there's only one Jewish culture. We're going to make it in Israel a new Jewish culture, a singular, that doesn't have room for all these eccentricities and specificities. So they got rid of Yiddish from the schools, and they got rid of Yiddish from main stage Jewish life. And people really felt ashamed because people felt like this culture, it doesn't have any place in the new culture. But more and more, people began to realize that this culture, this Yiddish culture, this diaspora culture, was really where life was. And that maintaining a kind of nation state required more and more violence and more imperialism. And really, these older traditions that were almost lost were the important ones, and that we needed to reclaim our life and our livelihood in the diaspora. And people went and they collected Yiddish books from dumpsters and from old people's houses, and they wrote down oral histories and they recorded people so that the music and the culture wasn't lost. It was still there. And those people who did that work of reviving it, those people are my mentors. And they stand for a Yiddish life that rejects the Israeli state, that rejects the current genocide going on, the Palestinian genocide, that stands in solidarity and says, we want to embrace life in the diaspora and life in culture, in our culture that hasn't gone away, that's still here because we saved it. And that Mir Wellen Sehr Überleben, if my Yiddish is better.
0: Say the German. Wir werden sie überleben. Wir werden sie überleben.
2: That we will outlive them, yeah. And we will be full of life, and that we will keep this lineage strong. And with that revivalist culture comes a lot of, you think that maybe they would revive it and they would be like, no, it has to stay exactly the way it is. But no, my mentors who revived this, who dug the books out from the dumpsters, who dug people out from their hiding places and made the culture alive again, they say, you need to bring it to new contexts. You need to bring it to new changes, to new changes, to new spaces. So when those people hear it in the club context, they say, yes, that's exactly what we mean. Our culture is alive. Our culture is breathing into different spaces. And on the other side of it, on the techno side of things, having diasporic music in techno, techno was envisioned as Black traditional music. It is a traditional music, so combining it with another traditional music is the most natural thing in the world, because it's really about Black lineage and Black heritage. And for me, as a white person, there's no way of going into this Black lineage space without coming at it from my own cultural perspective, because I'm never going to make techno like a Black person would make techno. I make techno like a Yiddish person will make techno. And that is the way that I can be in solidarity and pay respect to this art form, which is at its core a traditional art form.
0: Amazing, darling. So I think that I want to state like two statements, and I just want you to like individually like be and tell me what you think about it. So the statement one, it's not a statement from me, but that I got to I heard it a few times, which is we should leave politics out of the dance floor. And you know, we both love politics. Bring on the dance floor.
2: Oh, I respond to it now.
0: Yeah, you respond to it. No, the statement is we should leave politics. What's your statement to we should leave politics out of the dance floor? So just the music should do the talking.
2: Well, I see a rising sort of dialogue in New York, partly because of how much the Palestinian genocide has been brought to awareness through the dance floor in New York, of saying, leave this out of the dance floor, leave politics out of the dance floor. Dance floor is a place where people come together from all different viewpoints. It's not politics. And to which I say, like, there are just different definitions of what politics is. Because for me, what politics mean, especially with Palestine solidarity and different kinds of cultural solidarity, it just means being radically in loving relationship to people. That is all that politics means. It means taking a societal view, a larger, broader view of what radical love and what radical acceptance and what life force means for large groups of people, and having the ability to say, we need everyone to be here. We need people to survive this. We need to be in solidarity with people. That's all that politics mean. And you could define that as politics or not politics, but whatever that is, that needs to be on the dance floor. And this kind of overreaching thing of how do we change society? How do we change our culture? Because really, the dance floor, techno music, came out of spaces in Chicago, Detroit, and New York, which is not as talked about as much, of Black people and queer people saying that we have to create our own world for ourselves so we can be recognized, so we can be accepted, and so we can make a better world for others, for other people. And especially, yeah, I mean, and that is the core part of how this music came up. So saying no politics on the dance floor is like denying that history. And maybe you define politics differently, but for me, that is the greatest politics, is this act of countercultural solidarity. And that is all that we mean when we say politics needs to be here.
0: Well, I also think that when you are like, what I use is just like the concept of interruption of the dance floor. And even if you don't have to, and that's the good thing about like the club scene, because you can actually live it and dance it out of your body and out of your system. And anything above 135 BPM has like a therapeutics effect on your body anyways, because it's like trauma healing. And there are even studies about this, how techno is actually trauma healing. So we're going to talk about traumas, intergenerational traumas, after your next song.
2: And shout out lower BPMs too. they also can be trauma healing.
0: No, they cannot. Everything which is below 125 is not trauma healing.
2: No.
0: Yes. It's just like a slow music.
2: So this next... Oh my God, you're crazy. This next song is... tells the story that I just told of Yiddish culture being marginalized, of people wanting to reclaim that culture. And it's an interview with my mentor, Hank Osnetsky, telling the story of how he realized he needed to revive this music because he saw Yiddish being marginalized from his school, paired with an old Yiddish song from the turn of the century that saw the Zionist movement coming up. And it says, "Oh, foolish Zionists, you have to go to the workers' movement and then you will see real solidarity." And it's from the Jewish perspective saying we have to embrace solidarity as a way to keep us safe. And then the last sample used in the song is the Mourner's Kaddish, which is a mourning prayer in synagogues sung in a very traditional Yiddish way to sort of say this is the culture and this is how we would mourn it if we had that culture. And Hankus really revived that and was instrumental in making things like Klystronica possible.
0: Cool. Amazing, darling. Get it on.

0: this is called Narisha. Narish.
1: Narisha Zionisten.
0: What does it mean?
1: Foolish Zionists.
0: Foolish Zionists. Okay. And what about... So, if we're talking about this, what's... I mean, it's a really big topic, but I think what is also like a parallel is just like our activism for Palestine. And you're like really doing a lot of solidarity parties in New York, and we have played in one here in Vienna as well. So what's your aspect, or what's your take like in being, what is your mentor saying in this? So what are sample about, and what's your take on Zionism?
1: Well, he's describing the loss of Yiddish in his classroom, and he's saying that it made him feel like something was wrong here. And basically what he's saying is he's witnessing as sort of the modern Hebrew pronunciation, the Israeli pronunciation, takes over the cultural specificity of the Yiddish pronunciation in his community in Philadelphia. And so he's saying that made me feel like I had to revive this culture, and I had to create I had to revive this sort of diasporist Yiddish culture outside of Zionism. And I mean, for me, partly... one of my projects is reviving this history of Yiddish song that is very anti-Zionist, and I'm partnered there with many, many people in my community who are also devoted to the same thing, reviving these radical songs, some of which are so explicit. This one, Oy Yer Narishet Zionist, and Oh You Foolish Zionist, is a traditional song written sort of by this anarchist movement at the turn of the century. And there are other songs that are from that that I'm also going to play today. Like, there's a parody of the Israeli national anthem that was written shortly after the national anthem was written, saying basically, oh, you could have a Jewish society, but in a Jewish society, you would have to have, like, Jewish police, like, who are the same as the Tsar's police, who are really brutal and murderous. And you have all these sort of things, rhetoric that we see now in modern Yiddish anti-Zionism, going, stretching back since way before Zionism even started. The Bundist movement, the anarchist movement, and the World Zionist Congress, they started at the same exact time. They started 1 month apart from each other. And it was really like these two alternatives to what Jewish culture could look like, either sort of a Jewish state or this kind of diasporous anarchist socialist culture. And I think with the Holocaust, a lot of people were pushed to Zionism. And then with the Soviet Union, a lot of the Jewish communists and anarchists who weren't sort of in Stalin's inner circles, they were murdered by Stalin because he didn't want any opposition. So this movement was really like, it really died out. But now you have it being revived in so many different places. It's called the Bund, the Yiddische Arbeiterbund, the Yiddish Workers Bund.
0: Your German is so good. Arbeiterbund.
1: Arbeiter in Yiddish. And you have this organization basically reviving itself again in all these different cities. So I'm going to play a show now this week on Friday in Krakow with the Bund there. And I've played with the Bund in San Francisco and all these different places to really say we're reviving this history and tradition. But there's the other aspect of Palestine solidarity, which is being in solidarity with actual Palestinian artists and people who have experiences. So not only humanitarian aid fundraising, but also you have to book Palestinian artists, you have to book artists who are talking about Palestine and uplift stories, and also a lot of the ways in which, it's harder for artists in Palestine to tour. So having funding for artists who are currently based in Palestine to come and tour is very important for bookers and people like that. And then there are also organizations that have been supporting Palestine solidarity efforts in, especially across venues and within the nightlife world beyond DJs. So I love DJs Against Apartheid and Ravers for Palestine, which are two organizations who are really pushing venues and ravers towards being more outspoken about Palestine. But the truth is that we're in a moment right now where there's not a lot of hope because the genocide keeps going ongoing in the U.S. We just elected Trump, who is very, very pro giving more arms to Israel, and countries do not seem to be willing to put the kind of international pressure on Israel to stop this genocide. So it's a lot of just holding space for grief and mourning and supporting Palestinian friends and being in solidarity with the Palestinian people that you know in your life, because there doesn't seem to be a lot of international efforts that are making a lot of progress with the genocide.
0: Yeah, unfortunately. So I think the big part like of our work is just like holding space and giving space for a topic like this, and just build like an awareness around it. All right. So in the show is always just like we talk 1 hour and then my guests are playing 1 hour themselves. Do you want to, last words, do you want to wrap it up? Do you want to, that's so American, wrap it up, girl?
1: Well, I think the last words are, it's just really amazing to be here talking with Seba because we do such similar things, and our outlooks on our cultures and their histories, especially in relationship to anarchism and spirituality, are very, very similar, and we're trying to create the same world by having cultural specificity in our music. So it's really beautiful. And to anyone listening to this that does the same, I really encourage people to go to their cultures for inspiration and to find all the radicalism and all the hope and all the livingness there within your cultural music.
0: Amazing, darling. That's so true. I feel like if you don't, as you said it in the beginning, if you don't know like your own culture, you cannot like appreciate, well, not cannot, but I feel like it's like,
1: it's harder.
0: I mean, it's not like total absolute or something, but I feel like, especially like in my case, or it was always just like really important to go back to this own cultural heritage and do something else, because of course, we don't always have to talk about it, because like how we are perceived in Europe is just like really obvious, because I'm not a white person. So I feel like that is like visible by itself. But I think like this taking the projected identities and like taking them and appropriate them in your own way is always better than letting anyone else to appropriate it for you.
1: Yeah, we got to do it first. Someone's going to do it. I heard in Berlin, I was at an ecstatic dance, and I heard a Yiddish tune being played to techno. And I looked it up, and it was totally like a DJ who wasn't involved in Yiddish culture at all. So the appropriation is happening. We just have to get there first, you know? We have to be ahead of them, you know, because it's already happening, especially with Yiddish culture in Eastern European countries, because there were no more Jews after the genocide. So people were like, oh, let's try this Jewish culture, because there's no one here to like tell us we're wrong. And that still really continues. So we have to just be there first in these places to say no, I'm gonna do it, you can do whatever.
0: Exactly. And you're doing it. I'm so proud of you.
1: I'm so proud of you.
0: All right, I'm so happy that you're here, and we two are gonna play on Thursday at Klezmer Festival at Borg & Bass. If you're listening to this, come and listen to a B2B set of Chaya and me, where we play a Klezmertronica and Oriental techno, where I feel like that's, it always sounds like a little bit like, I don't know. Yeah, I feel like it's really important that both worlds and both tunes are like in a space, like in a club space, where people are dancing and where we can actually bring together like two diasporic communities that are now getting more and more apart, but who have actually like similarities. So we should not forget this. And this is a really important set for me on Thursday, and I'm really looking forward to it. So come by Thursday at Borgie and Bess within the Klezmer Festival.
1: And I'm going to open this set with a track by the Klezmer.
0: Don't say it. Here's which track?
1: Issa.
0: Now or there?
1: Now.
0: Now. I thought you're gonna spoil like which track you're gonna open it.
1: This
0: I'm kidding.
1: Set now. You can say everything. Issa and Benji Fox Rosen. Benji is a performer at Klezmer. Issa is the curator of Klezmer this year with Esther Rashko. This is a track of theirs called Langsam Umlichtig and sort of my own edit with some other stuff.
0: Amazing. Thank you so much. Now 1 hour of Chaya.

dreamt that I'm visiting you at your house. 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There was a long corridor. I walked through it. It led to the kitchen, which was narrow. Continuation of the corridor with no windows. Your house had no windows. It was messy, but very clean, and everything looked brand new, unused. It was like a film set or the showroom. And when I looked in the sink, I was in the kitchen. When I looked in the sink, I saw a pile of dishes, but they weren't dirty. They had a bunch of plastic, fake plastic fruit and veg, and even fake meat, like a burger or something. I could smell the newness of the material, as if it was fresh from the factory. It was all fake. I heard someone talking, so I kept walking. I was looking for you. The kitchen led to the only room in the house. A very large room, with no windows. The walls were padded like a recording studio, but I didn't see any recording equipment. I saw the back of you. You didn't notice me standing there. You were watching a little screen. It was a film. You were watching a film. I wasn't sure I was supposed to be there. You were completely absorbed in that film. I was trying to see what you were watching, and when I came closer, I saw a figure that looked kind of familiar. I was trying to figure out where I recognized it from, and I could suddenly hear her voice very clearly, but I couldn't make out what she was saying. And then I realized it was me. It was me. She sounded exactly like me. And at that point, you turned around.

A-A-I-R-Q-S-E-E.

rent. 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

0: Zeit.
1: Lemons.

3 white obelisks, a triadic marker filled with 3 distinct tremors, a crowd, a cubic chunk of pink, inaccessible to the crowd, a smell, portable, materialized into a rubber trophy, accessible to the crowd, a sound of a group, an individual and a synthetic being, soft shreds of lysergic light stretched across the horizon, exempt all human actors, save for the cube.

Ice Cube on stage is somewhat special. It is furnished with a synthetic kind of emptiness. Volumetric. Shaped as a unit of pinkness. Transparent. Through and through. Like a void protruded into the space within your reach. The transparency of the ice cube is a twisted register of its utter opacity. Its outer pink a symptom of its inner blackness. Its integrity a function of its synthetic emptiness. Pink is not made of ice. It is the ice that is pink throughout. Pink is a chromatic demon. It has pervaded the inner being of the platonic ice. It is intimate with the synthetic emptiness of the ice cube. Pink is the ghost in the ice cube. To fathom the emptiness, one has to communicate with this ghost. Outside in and iced over. The pink ghost navigates across the ice, tincturing its transparency. The glaciated void is mapped by the guiding demon. Its success and failure, transit and obstruction. To pass from one level to the next, from one ice scale to another. This is an experiment in putting synthetic emptiness back into synthetic thought. To do so, one has to first

0: Palazzo.
1: Hi, and welcome to another edition of Palazzo Radio. This time we are exploring the world of guitar music and more rock-orientated tracks. You will hear a mix featuring tracks from a variety of directions and artists. Including in this edition, you will hear Beak, then our friends from Rocket No. 9, My Disco, then The Smile. After that, there is Andrew Wetterhall's Two Lone Swordsmen. Then you will hear The Horse Lords. And after that, Palazzo label artists Tumido featuring Alex Cranabetter. And then we continue with Melt Yourself Down, Dub Trio, and in the end you will hear Niege Niege's grindcore project Duma. So enjoy and have fun with the mix.

0: Everybody number.
1: What is your number?
0: Everybody number.
1: No number.
0: Everybody number.
1: You don't know my name.

It's important that you listen as well as you know how to log the crowd.

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I like that. I like that. I like that.

How are you?

Instrument. C'est un faux peuple.

Hi, my name is Felix Wolfsiffer and I'm from Vienna. Today you are listening to some soul, disco, funk, quieto and a little bit of house. We will start the set with a French disco banger. The name is Imagination, as you can hear maybe, from the group Vanilla. It's from the 80s, 1985.

next track I will play is added by Dharma Collective. Shout out to them. They have really good stuff on Bandcamp. You have to look for that. Its name is Pictures from the band Dedication. And it's also an 80s banger.

this track, its name is I'm Not The Same. It's from Mixmaster, you can find it on Spotify. It's also a fucking banger, quite a banger from South Africa. And the next one is also a fucking quite a heater. It's from Desi B, We Can Make It.

The next track is added by Captain Ahoy. Greetings to Berlin, shout out to him. He's doing nice edits on Bandcamp. Look out for that.

Next track is by Shade. I hope I spell it right. And it's a mix of Somebody Already Broke My Heart. You can find it on YouTube or you can buy it for 210 euros as a vinyl.

Next track is the Italo Euro House track from Alexandra. His name is Sivia Jar. I think it's pronounced right.